latest one from Architects called Broken Mirror. 92.7 WQLZ, the rock station. Funny story about that song title. Ryan had a little mishap with the QLZ truck a few weeks ago, I will say. Backed out of our garage, back out here, out in Riverton Spalding. Ripped the driver's side mirror clean off of the vehicle. We've since got it repaired, but then it was kind of like this old broken mirror was just laying around. Well, he ended up going to the Architect show, had the guys sign it, so now we have a nice piece of kind of retro, not retro, but abstract art for the new studio here. So it looks pretty good. So I think we're going to get like a shadow box for it. These guys going to be down in St. Louis on June 14th with STP and Dorothy. It is Godsmack Bulletproof. 92.7 WQLZ, your weekend's rock right here.

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Latest one from Ice Nine Kills featuring McKenna Grace, Twisting the Knife. It's 92.7 WQLZ, the rock station. My name is Kyle. I am out of here making way for Ryan. He comes in for the next 2 hours for the inaugural New On Cue, originating from the brand new WQLZ studio. Don't forget that we made the announcement just yesterday for the New On Cue Fest, the return of Backhand Blue, Calamity Kills, and so much more. 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Again, this is a free show over at Weebles. 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

Felt it was only appropriate to have those guys kick off new on Q tonight. It is 92.7 WQLZ, the rock station. Calamity Kills, These Days Are Evil, and we announced them yesterday as one of the bands who will be playing our new on Q Fest this year, which is another free show at Weebles on Friday night, July 24th. So mark that in your calendars. Coming out, see us. Calamity Kills, The Lovelorn, Backhand Blue, the three bands that we will have with us on this show that we are very, very excited for. So details as well, WQLZ.com. Shinedown, their latest, Safe and Sound. It's got a brand new record from them yesterday. It's QLZ.

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I'm Ryan, and exciting things with New On Cue tonight. We get to bring you a brand new track, really, before anybody else. Our friends out of Decatur in Icon for Hire. We're going to have a brand new one from them tonight called A Girl Is Like a Piece of Gum. That is on the way in just a little bit, and we're going to have them in their spotlight on Friday as well. That's all powered by WDS. And very excited for this. It's going to be very cool. Band that's obviously is from here. I know Shaggy was talking to me a lot about this, and Shaggy's the one who got us in touch with all this. So big thanks to Shaggy, who'll be in after me, and Shaggy back in the Bandemonium days. Have an Icon on, and we're excited to get the chance to play a brand new track from them pretty much before anybody else does it. It's Allborn, continuing New on Q on QLZ.

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Cold Words, their new one, Life in the Rear View. 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There's enough going on with the new system, new board, and all that, and I figured it would be an intelligent idea to not put those bands next to each other. We'll have Code Words coming up a little bit later on new on Q. Cold Words, you can check out the interview I got to do with Paul Crosby. Paul called in, and we actually got to debut that track, Life in the Rear View, and Paul dove into it, and I screwed up the name for it, which was awesome. It's never embarrassing. When you do that. But I tell you what, I'm not going to screw up tonight. We're going to get the brand new one on from Icon for Hire. We're getting to debut this track from them. Obviously, the band being originally from Decatur. Big thanks to Shaggy for getting me in touch with the band. And Girl is Like a Piece of Gum coming up here in just a little bit. On new on Q right now, James and the Cold Gun, who played a bunch of shows with Mammoth, some with Bush, some with 10 Years. Guessing Games. It's QLZ.

Fozzie, I Know Evil. It's 92.7 WQLZ, the rock station. I'm sure we all know somebody who is evil out there, but we are excited for tonight is new on Q, getting to debut a brand new track from a band who grew up not far from here, grew up over in Decatur, Icon for Hire. This song is going to be out everywhere on Friday, Call the Girls Like a Piece of Gum, and we like it so much. We're having it for a new on Q tonight. Also, Friday release day. We're going to have them on the Artist Spotlight, all powered by WDS. Now, this band first played on, I believe, on QLZ with Shaggy. So Shaggy's the glue who's gotten this all put together for us for tonight. So big thanks to him, and he gave us some fun facts with this and saying the band first played on WQLZ back in 2009 on Bandemonium. They are going to be at Louder Than Life this year. They're on an all-front woman stage with Hailstorm and This Moment. Diamante, I believe Cami Kehoe is on that. Oh, they're also going to be at the Castle Theater in Bloomington with Lauren Babick as well as, I believe, Elijah's on that. So Castle Theater in September. It is a Sunday evening. So the debut of Icon for Hire's new track, A Girl is Like a Piece of Gum, it's QLZ.

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0: Framing Hanley, The Reckoning, their new one. It's 92.7 WQLZ, the rock station. 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

Pretty Reckless When I Wake Up. It is 92.7 WQLZ, the rock station. Brian, appreciate hanging out with us. New on cue, a few more to get to in this hour. American Progress on the way. Zana, who we had in the green room with us previously, she's got a new track, and she talked about getting a little bit more aggressive, a little bit more screamy. And this is the case. Zana, the Archer. It's QLZ.

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Ryan Purds and Sauer kicking off the second hour of New on Q. It is 92.7 WQLZ Central Illinois' rock station. Everlast. We have new stuff from Everlast, if you can believe it. It's kind of crazy. Had him actually on 9 o'clock new not that long ago. His new one on the way right now from Ashes to New. They will be at the Illinois State Fair on August 23rd. Drag me. It's QLZ.

Stones from Everlast, 92.7 WQLZ, Central Illinois' rock station, new on Q. And we shared with you yesterday that we are doing new on Q Fest again this year. It's another free show that we are doing at Weebles. It's going to be on a Friday night, July 24th. We are excited about it because they're on July 24th. Saving Abel's going to be at the Stadium Smokehouse on July 25th. But July 24th, it is The Lovelorn. It is Backhand Blue headlining this year. And Calamity Kills. We've had Jamie in the green room with us multiple times. You've heard a bunch of their songs on New on Q, Art of Spotlight. These Days Are Evil actually kicked off New on Q tonight. Those details all at WQLZ.com. A free all-ages show. And we've had a lot of awesome times at Weebles for about the last year and a half, seeing more shows, seeing more of you come on out. And we want to continue seeing you. We're going to go to where it's probably colder than here, up into the central Wisconsin area. Rhinelander, to be certain. All Black Horizon, side by side. It's QLZ.

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Masterpiece from Motionless in White. It's 92.7 WQLZ, Central Illinois' rock station. We'll get a new record from them coming up later on this summer. They've released a couple of songs, one being with Corey Taylor, which you've even checked out. It's pretty damn good. It's pretty heavy. These guys were with us in studio. They did the acoustic thing. It was still awesome. Heavy or not, it was awesome. The Nocturnal Affair, Oxygen, it's QLZ.

I like to call those guys one of the Midwest's favorite bands. Nonpoint Is It. It's 92.7 WQLZ, the rock station. The new song from them, which is on their own record label, 361 Degree Records. I need to get Elias back in the green room. He's been here with us. Interviewed him back when I was in Wisconsin. And awesome dude. Really, really enjoyed it. His wife is apparently a fan of the team up in Michigan that I don't really like to talk about very much, being a Buckeyes fan. And before we got going, I had a Buckeye beanie on. He's like, "Sir, is that a Buckeyes beanie?" And he's like, "My wife is a Michigan Wolverine." He's like, "We'll just keep this away from her." Awesome dude. Love the interview. And hopefully we'll get him on back here. We stay local right now for the guys in Artificial Light. Hands of Time. It's QLZ.

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0: 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All consuming, it is 92.7 WQLZ, the rock station. We had their cousins earlier, Cold Words, which they're not really cousins, but I feel like it's the best way to kind of describe both bands and loving both bands. So Code Words, we've had on the air spotlight a few times, a couple of tracks from them. All consuming is the new one here on New on Q. Limerence was the one that we had before them. And a little bit more to get to. I want to thank Icon for Hire again for letting us debut their new song, A Girl's Like a Piece of Gum. If you missed it, it is out everywhere Friday. It's also going to be in the Artist Spotlight on Friday at 10:30, 2:30, and 7:30 with Kyle, Alexa, and myself. And yeah, I'll tell you to go check it out at WQLZ.com. But it's not even there yet. We're the only ones that had it for you. It's QLZ.
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Evanescence. It's 92.7 of WQLZ, the rock station. That'll be on their new record, Sanctuary, which is out in 6 days. We had Shinedown yesterday. We get Evanescence coming up. Look Outside Your Window, the album that was recorded by Slipknot during the All Hope Is Gone era. That is out on June 12th. We get new Pretty Reckless at the end of June and a lot of good stuff on the way. Reminder, Fivefold, Enamel, and Cabretta next Saturday night. A free show at Weeble's Bar and Grill. Doors at 6, show at 7. It's the third straight year having the guys in Fivefold here. We love having them here. People told us they love having them here, and we brought them back. And they were like, we want to come back, which is very, very cool. So we'll see you next Saturday night at Weeble's. Stick around, hang out with Shaggy. I leave you with Stone Horses. Make a living. It's QLZ. See ya.

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That is Breaking Benjamin, Something Wicked, 92.7 WQLZ, the rock station. How the hell you feeling on this Saturday night? Yep, we have made it almost through the Saturday. Did you enjoy New on Q earlier? Had some brand new stuff from one of my local favorites, Icon for Hire. Excited to hear some new music from them. Stay tuned. You might hear them again coming up later in the week. Right now, though, let's get back to some rock. Here is Stone Temple Pilots.

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brand new rock right there. That is Billy Morrison featuring Sully Erna. It's called Becoming. 92.7 WQLZ, the rock station. Our band battle round one voting closes tomorrow at midnight. So if you haven't voted yet, be sure to get on in there and vote. And if you have been voting, you can vote once each and every day. Our finalist in this round one is Blue Iris, Dark Surface, Unthink, and Cabretta. Cabretta also going to be one of the opening acts along with Enamel for Fivefold over at Weeble's Bar and Grill this coming Saturday, 1 week from tonight. Yeah, it is a free all-ages show. Doors open at 6. Find all the details on our concert calendar at WQLZ.com. Got some saliva on the way right now. This is Black Veil Brides.

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2: Hell, I do that as a game with myself once in a while. I'll just go, I wonder if I can make it to the end of the hallway without hitting something. And I'll just close my eyes. I don't know. I have those thoughts of, like, I wonder what it's like to have to deal with this every day. Because you see some people that, obviously, it's their whole life. And so
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Here's Korn.

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Autumn Kings and Gone, Gone, Gone. It is the Rock Station 92.7 WQLZ. I am Shaggy, hanging out with you for a little while longer before I get out of here. Before I do, let me remind you, the Headbangers Lunch goes down each and every weekday, 12 to 1. And right smack in the middle of it, we hit you with some mandatory Metallica. That's right, you got a 2 or 3 song Metallica set list you think everybody would want to hear? Let us know about it at WQLZ.com. Speaking of Metallica, we've got them coming up right after this from Nonpoint.

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It's called Demonic Depression. 92.7 WQLZ, the rock station. It is Shaggy saying hello and goodbye. That's right. Our time on this Saturday has come to an end, but never fear. When I come around again, it will be Sunday and we'll finish the weekend off right. Before I get out of here, I've got the latest from Atreyu, all for you. Speaking of when I come around, here's Green Day.

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2: Hell, I do that as a game with myself once in a while. 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I have those thoughts of, like, I wonder what it's like to have to deal with this every day. Because you see some people that, obviously, it's their whole life. 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
1: Can't drink, can't draw, can't drown them away. 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
2: Hell, I do that as a game with myself once in a while. 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
1: Welcome into another edition of Talk of the Town. I am your host, Mike Widmacher. On today's program, we'll feature a couple of conversations from PM Springfield that their host, Patrick Finkston, had with a couple of people in the Republican Party that have an interesting take on things. The first conversation will be former Congressman Adam Kinzinger, who was very involved in the January 6th committee. And we'll also talk with the new chair of the Illinois Republican Party, Bob Grogan. But first, here is Patrick Finkston for PM Springfield talking with former Illinois Congressman Adam Kinzinger.
2: It's a pleasure to welcome my friend Adam Kinzinger, who served in Congress from 2011 to 2023, represented my great home county of Iroquois County for 10 years, now has fled the state of Illinois to go do bigger and better things. How you doing, buddy?
3: Hey, good to be with you, man.
2: What's life like for you now? What are you doing? You're on TV all the time, Substacking. Where has life taken you at this point?
3: Yeah, I mean, it's that. It's I'm trying to take some time, you know. And what's nice is I can still stay engaged. I'm doing that through obviously CNN, Substack, my organization, Country First. But it's also not that I'm having to work 60 hours a week, which is enjoyable. I have a young kid and. You know, I'm in Texas. Texas is probably not going to be a permanent thing. We're here for now. My wife's family is partially here. So, I'm just enjoying life. And, you know, unfortunately, it would be nice to not care about national politics, but that's just not in my blood. So I wake up and my blood boils probably as often as yours does, too. So.
2: I get this all the time. I'm sure you do, too, though. Oh, you're not a Republican anymore. You're just a lib. Right. And, I don't root for Democrats. I don't root for Democrats. I don't root for Republicans. I'm a conservative independent. I just want like better people to win. It seems like everybody just expects you to like fit into this box. If you're not a Republican, you're a Democrat.
3: That's right.
2: If you're not a Democrat, you're a Republican. And it's just like I kind of think everybody sucks these days.
3: I do, too. Listen, when I won back in 2010, the number of people that are now hardcore MAGAs that legitimately came up to me, put their arm around me and said, "You go to D.C. and be an independent person. Don't do what the establishment tells you to do." I took that to heart. And at some point, the establishment became the MAGAs, and there began to be no room for independent thinking. And that's not doing your job. I mean, literally, if the job is just to do whatever Trump says, you could actually get rid of Congress, right? And just have people go on and vote for their virtual
2: Congressmen. They're not doing anything anyway.
3: Yeah, exactly. And so I get, right now I'm rooting for Democrats because they're the opposite of Republicans. And I think Republicans are extremely dangerous and damaging. But I just stick to what I believe. And that's something I can take to my grave in peace because, I think if you agree with somebody 100% of the time, one of you is lying.
2: It's so abundantly clear that today's Republican Party isn't about what's doing right. It's about doing whatever Trump wants.
3: That's exactly right. So imagine you have in your hand a block of Play-Doh and you squeeze it harder and harder and you see some Play-Doh, you know, come out between your fingers. That's what's happening to the GOP right now. So the part in the middle that's still Republican is under intense pressure to do exactly what Donald Trump wants. But meanwhile, the supporters are escaping. The people that are, you know, being kicked out or being, you know, ignored are escaping through the fingers. And so you have a smaller and smaller Republican base, but it's got a tighter grip by Trump. So that's why I kind of disagreed with all the stories this week that were like, Trump still got it. Trump is still a political force. Sure, he is. He has control over the Republican Party, but the Republican Party is shrinking because people are just uncomfortable with this. It's not, you're never going to break MAGA, and they'll be with Donald Trump forever no matter what. But there's less and less of them, and we run elections based on who gets most votes. And I think this November there's going to be a very rude awakening to those that have thought that the MAGA way was going to be a golden paved road to success.
2: My friend Adam Kinzinger, former Illinois congressman, joins us here on 97.7 and 970 WMAY. The corruption, Adam, is just beyond the pale. The January 6th slush fund, the $1 billion that they want for the ballroom, Trump's stock trading and grifting through Bitcoin and those sort of things. And it's amazing that we just kind of see over the years with the corruption has really ramped up in Trump 2.0 from Trump 1.0. Mm-hmm. Are these things finally breaking through? I mean, I think there's got to be finally a point where maybe not the most hardcore of red hats, but like the normie Republicans who just voted for party anyway say, wait a second, gas is $6 a gallon and they want to spend $1 billion on a prom venue. I've got to wonder if all this stuff is finally going to break through.
3: I think it's going to break through. I don't know if it's going to mean they'll turn around and vote Democratic, but I think that it's disheartening to the Republicans, which is, you know, half of the battle when you're trying to win a midterm. And don't forget that they just exempted themselves from the IRS for the rest of their eternal life. And so you, Patrick, make sure you pay your taxes. And I don't want you taking any deductions that you don't deserve. But by the way, the president of the United States, his family, his organizations, his nonprofits, they are now exempt from any IRS scrutiny for the rest of history, like that dude wanted in the movie Armageddon. And I think that kind of
2: about
3: stuff,
2: that. That's a great poll.
3: It is, yeah. And I think you mix that with the fact that you have people now that are so wealthy that their kids and grandkids can spend as much money as they absolutely can and will still pass on to the next generation more wealth than they inherited. Like, I think people are starting to feel like that is not the America the founding fathers intended. We want freedom. We want capitalism in this country. It's successful. But what we don't want to do is create a group of untouchable citizens, you know, like you start seeing in Hunger Games, that look at the rest of us as their little playthings because they're wealthy, they're exempt, they're corrupt. And that corruption, by the way, is not being bought by them. It's being paid for by you and I.
2: Listen, on the stock trading thing, and right, you were a member of Congress, so you I'm sure you got you heard the pitches over the years and the bad PR that went along with Pelosi and all of the things that broke mm-hmm. through. It's pretty easy to say that we should ban direct trading from members of the legislative branch, executive branch, judicial branch, you know, even just like a requirement that it goes into a blind trust or something. Like you can't expect a portfolio to go from a couple of hundred thousand or a couple of hundred million, depending on who it is, to zero. Mm-hmm. But like to have a president of the United States,
3: correct?
2: Someone, I mean, obviously he wasn't clicking his Ameritrade account, but somebody was doing it on his behalf, whether it's members of Congress. Either way, this seems like the most slam dunk government cleanup ethics effort that could ever be undertaken.
3: Yeah, absolutely. But it's the people that, you know, are going to be regulator, the people that have to vote for it. And, you know, the thing in the Congress, like, I understand people's concern with it, and I would have supported it if it came up. But, like, you know, ultimately, if you're in Congress, the only insider information you can get is maybe you talk to somebody and they're like, hey, we're getting ready to introduce this one thing or whatever. And certainly that can be corrupt. When you're the president of the United States and literally your word can move a stock 5 or 10%, or your tweet, like Donald Trump tweeted out of nowhere once that Palantir is a great company. And then we find out that a week before that, he purchased Palantir, or he purchased a company that sold tasers. And you're like, gosh, why would he purchase a company that sold tasers? But magically, 2 weeks later, the taser company got a $400 million contract with the Department of Homeland Security. And here's the thing. It's not just that Donald Trump is getting richer. The way our economy works, the way the stock market works, the way the predictive markets work, Donald Trump is getting richer, and somebody else is the loser in that didn't have the inside information he did. And that account that lost to that trade very well may be your 401k that you have been working your tail off to put a few $100 in a month so that you can hopefully retire and not have to worry about money. And Donald Trump is worth $5 billion now when he came into office worth $1 billion. It's infuriating. It's angering. And it goes beyond just, we don't want the rich to get richer. This is about the rich literally getting richer on the backs of those that are working hard.
2: Adam, I don't know if you saw the DNC Democratic autopsy of the 2024 campaign today. It's 192 pages. I haven't read the whole thing, but Brittany Martinez, a longtime Republican strategist, I think she's with the, is it, Principles First group now. She wrote earlier, you don't need to read the DNC autopsy. Here's to know why Dems lost in 2024. They were unwilling to separate themselves from Biden. They didn't prioritize the right issues. They had terrible messaging. It's always about the economy. There, I saved you a read. It just feels like, you know, when at a point when it's necessary for Democrats to have their crap together, they still don't look like they do.
3: Right. Let's since we've been harsh on Republicans, let's be fair with the Democrats, which is I fear and I'm not sure it's here yet, but I fear that the Democrats are the Republicans in 2016, where they're starting to get held hostage by the extremes in their party a little bit. They're not really focusing on the right messages. They're not, you know, when I see, you know, a Democratic candidate comes out and says like, hey, I don't think we should allow transgender to play in, you know, men to play in women's sports. And then the Democrats go apoplectic and, oh, he's not a real Democrat, when 80% of the country feels that way. It's like, if you really believe they can, fine, that's great. Like, be true to who you are. But I think the Democrats need to have a broad, big tent, which they're better at doing than the Republicans, to be fair. A big tent to say, we want candidates who are going to reflect the area they're running in, not what national Democrats or interest groups are going to tell them. And then, by the way, if they get that together, you can argue in the tent all you want. That's great. That's fun. You and I used to enjoy doing that, right, in politics. That's why we loved it. But they'll never be defeated again, ever, if they can get that down. So, yeah, I agree with you.
2: All right, I've kept you a little late. I apologize, but you just put out a children's book. That's What Heroes Do. You and I both parents of little dudes. We've got the little girl on top of it. But tell me about the book and why you wrote it.
3: Yeah, That's What Heroes Do. So basically, you know, I think we live in a real desert of inspiration, and especially for kids, right? Like, they see us argue. We've turned fellow Americans into the enemy. And, you know, the question is, I have people sometimes say what I did on January 6th was heroic. I appreciate it. I disagree, because I say it just looks it, because I was surrounded by cowards. But what is real heroism, especially for kids, is like, just be willing to put other people in front of yourself sometimes. And so that's what this book is. I'd encourage people to get it for kids and for yourself, too. And there you go.
2: It's on Amazon. Tell folks where they can learn more about Country First or read your stuff on Substack.
3: Yeah, country1st.com, or go to adamkinzinger.com with a Z. Kinzinger.
2: Buddy, a pleasure. Thanks for doing
3: it. Yeah, you too, man.
2: We don't do this often enough, so let's do it a little more often. Great to have you, and I'm sure we'll catch up soon.
3: You bet.
4: That was former Illinois Congressman Adam Kinzinger on with PM Springfield. The second conversation today on Talk of the Town will be with the newly appointed chair of the Illinois Republican Party. Here is that conversation with Bob Grogan.
2: Bob Grogan has a big job in front of him. He joins us now. Chairman Grogan, how are you, sir?
5: I'm fine. Thanks for having me on.
2: Thanks for taking time. All right. So, you know, you've been involved still, even after leaving office in DuPage County in 2020. When time came this spring to say, I'm going to run for State Central Committee, and then I'm going to jump into the race for chair, what made you want to do that?
5: Well, State Central Committee, the reason I threw in for that was, you know, they have term limits. There was going to be a lot of turnover. I'm watching a lot of really sort of sniping internal to the party. And I thought that, you know, having done some time in the party before, that I could be a voice of reason to try and keep us with the eye on the prize, is actually fighting against Democrats as opposed to ourselves. So that's why I ran for State Central Committee. And then the chairman race, it was not my idea. Other folks on State Central Committee came to me and asked me to consider it. And I, you know, did some soul searching. And, you know, when you're involved in public service, even if something isn't necessarily the best thing for you personally, sometimes you still pick up the baton and run.
2: You were involved in the Dabrowski campaign. You were the treasurer on that campaign, and were are considered to be close to, you know, some of those Dabrowski, Ives, Proft crowd. Are you, you know, on Team Bailey for November, or is there still a division?
5: So I've been doing political stuff for, you know, more than three decades. And, you know, the primary is, you know, the family is sorting things out. And then once the primary is over, the family comes out united. And so I have always been of the ilk that, you know what, we go and we support the entire ballot, whether it's Don Tracy at the top all the way down to the lowest sub-circuit judge at the bottom of a ballot. And that's, you know, that's what I've always done, regardless of whether I was treasurer of a campaign or, you know, run myself for things. And that's what you do, because all of ours are better than all of theirs. So it's, you know, we don't get to, this isn't like a, some sort of ranked choice kind of thing. It is a Boolean choice. You know, it's either this one or this one. The Colin Corbett thing, I'm sure you're going to bring up more. So maybe it's a little, you know, potentially looking at more than just two choices, but all of ours are better than all of theirs.
2: But I want to start with just bigger picture Republican issues. How do you build from here?
5: So, I mean, I don't know that it's a low point. I mean, I think, you know, like, you know, Mark Twain, so it was in his line that, you know, the rumors of his death are greatly exaggerated. I mean, the Republicans have been counted out before. I mean, there was Watergate. We would never return from Watergate. And, you know, eventually we ended up, you know, literally, you know, taking back everything, you know, in the early 90s. I mean, so it ebbs and flows, right? That being said, I mean, obviously the Republican Party has significant challenges in Illinois. Some of them are self-created. Some of them are broad national trends. And then some of them are, you know, the Democrats certainly don't always fight fair, whether it's redistricting and things like that, where they just, you know, every year they'll put through things to just give themselves a little bit more home field advantage. And so it didn't take us, we didn't get here overnight, so it won't be overnight that we get out of it. But I do believe ultimately in the wisdom, though sometimes it is slow in coming, of the average voter. And I think that they, you know, if they give us a fair hearing and they listen and we communicate clearly, which isn't always the case, we communicate clearly, I think we have a shot. We always have a shot.
2: You've got two vastly different Republican parties. And for those up there that you know, that were moderates and independents that used to vote for Republicans, they're basically just Democrats now. So how do you structure a party? How do you get a messaging apparatus together that is able to work statewide? Because we saw in 2022 that Darren Bailey's downstate conservative, you know, little Southern drawl friends didn't work. And, you know, so far polling showing it's not working this time around. You know, how do you make a message work that you know shows such that in such a split state?
5: Well, let me first sort of take issue a little bit with your premise. So sure, the, you know, Republican Party is a coalition, you know, whether it's, you know, from the libertarian perspective to evangelicals to the, you know, your old school Rockefeller Republicans. I mean, like it is a coalition. It always has been. But I mean, are the Democrats somehow less divided? I mean, look at their extreme sides that they put forward on things. And then you have, you know, your average everyday middle Democrat voter who like truly can't even wrap their brain around some of the folks with the, you know, with the blue hair and you know, and such. They I get it.
2: But
5: right?
2: They like, win. So but they not, win.
5: Sure. They have been winning because they actually very often they actually appreciate winning because they want to pass their agenda. And so that is one of the things that we actually have to keep our eye on the prize. And to some extent, we suffer probably a little bit from this, like a Stockholm syndrome, where we've been out of power for so long that we're more concerned with, you know, purging the person sitting next to me than actually, you know, being able to get up and actually pass legislation. And that's a, you know, we're going to have to take some time and we're going to have some deep internal family conversations. But I think that if you explain to them that if you actually want to make people's lives better, and we believe we have solutions to that, that we, you know, first we have to speak more uniform, you know, with a, you know, more uniform voice, stop, you know, worried about, I have this saying that, you know, you can't purge your way to 51%. That we focus on that. And honestly, fortunately, the Democrats also can very easily divide themselves. And we just have to keep working at it, because ultimately, if you present better policies and you can and present it in a clear manner, then people, I mean, either you believe in democracy or you don't. And so I'm a believer in democracy and, you know, the republic that we have. And at some point, sometimes people don't take the time to listen, and sometimes we haven't been speaking clearly, but over time, I believe that people will hear us and understand that, you know, the Safety Act has been bad for them. And if you want to repeal things like the Safety Act or prevent things like the Build Act, you know, Republicans are the only game in town.
2: Do you think Darren Bailey can win?
5: There is always a path to victory. Yes. I think there is a lot of JB fatigue out there. I hear it every day from people who have voted for him in the past that really are just tired of it, that they see that, like, his rhetoric doesn't match the actual results. And so, I mean, Darren, it's not easy. It's not going to be a layup. But, you know, I think that Darren, if he runs the right race and the other side, makes their normal mistakes that they're going to do, certainly we have a path.
2: Bob Grogan, the new Illinois Republican Party chairman, joins us here on 97.7 and 970 WMAY. I don't think my downstate conservative friends like it when I talk about what Trump's numbers look like in the suburbs, because downstate and suburbia and the city are vastly different in this regard. But, you know, the GOP brand has been deeply damaged. I don't think you would disagree with me on that. And I think a lot of it has to do with Donald Trump and the way his rhetoric is, the way his the tariffs and the gas prices and the slush funds and the ballroom and some of the, just the egregiously stupid political stuff that has really turned people away, and not even mention the ICE raids, which, I mean, J.B. Pritzker's numbers are back above water because of the ICE raids. I think polling has shown that since last year. Is it time for Republicans in the suburbs to break from the president? Or at least Republican candidates.
5: You had so many presumptions throughout your analysis there that I don't connect all the dots that you do. I don't see that J.B. Pritzker is more popular today because he thinks that the government should spend billions of dollars on illegal immigrants, and that's money that could be spent on hardworking citizens here in the state of Illinois. I don't see that people think that way. But you make that linkage. Here's the thing is with President Trump, he's never going to be on the ballot again in Illinois. That's a fact. And honestly, people have made up their own minds on him. But every person probably has had like 10,000 hours of input as to what they think about Donald Trump. There is nothing at this point in time that anyone's going to say it's going to change somebody's mind pro or against. They've collected their data, and that's what they are. But voters have to, they're getting asked a question in front of them today. And the question is today in Illinois, do you want prisoners released or people that are suspected of crime, murderers and such, released without, so much as a second thought, that, to protect the public? And that's got nothing to do with Donald Trump. That has everything to do with J.B. Pritzker and the Democrats and the Safety Act, that they believe that, ultimately they have no problem with a murderer living next door. And I believe that actually, those kind of pure personal issues will far outweigh, or have the potential to far outweigh people's, whether they like somebody's tweets or style on something that's happening, literally 700 miles to the east.
2: How do you raise money?
5: The old-fashioned way. You have to ask for it. You have to also earn it. You have to actually present, a plan to investors. And it's a tough cycle. I mean, it's getting harder and harder. Let's also just say the elephant that's in the room. It's a midterm, and, year six was hard for Eisenhower, Reagan, Obama, Clinton. It is always going to, this is always going to be a challenging year. But there are always, sometimes trends can be counter to history. You have to present, a clear, definitive message that we offer an alternative, and people, I think will believe and invest in when you actually present them a realistic plan.
2: All right, Bob, the Corbett situation, the former Republican, outspoken former mm-hmm. Republican who left the party a couple of weeks ago or months ago mm-hmm. and is expected to file in the race for governor as an independent mm-hmm. here in the next half hour. Full mm-hmm. disclosure, friend of mine, mm-hmm. just so nobody thinks I'm trying to you know, holding any water for anyone, but what does his entrance into the race mean for Republicans?
5: You know what? It's a bit of a speculation now. I mean, I don't know whether, I mean, if he enters, assuming, you know, you obviously have some more inside knowledge than I do. You know, if that expectation happens, I have no idea, you know, whether, you know, what he's actually entering with, whether it's a sustainable kind of effort. I honestly don't think it's as big a significant sea change. I mean, people for the most part don't really warm to, you know, professional campaign workers that decide to run for office. I honestly, you know, he's either coming in as a vanity candidate, or he's coming in as a spoiler, or he's coming in to make money. Like, I don't, you know, you're asking whether Darren Bailey has a path to victory. I could not even fathom a Colin Corbett beating both J.B. Pritzker and Darren Bailey. I can't even fathom how that path works. I don't see any polling that possibly happens that. You know, the last time we had this was Sam McCann. Coincidentally or not, he went to jail. You know, so I, you know, and Sam McCann, you know, I think it's commonly understood that he was definitely encouraged by, you know, by people to make him a spoiler. So, you know, if that's the grift or the, you know, maybe pie in the sky thoughts that Colin has, like, I can't speak to his motivations, but it certainly isn't to win.
2: Will there be a unified Republican effort to knock him off the ballot or any third party candidate off the ballot?
5: So there are two different kinds of questions, right? But we support all of our nominees, and we will help them to the extent possible, whether it's third party or independent candidates on their own.
2: All right, I've made you defend the Republican Party for 15 minutes here, Bob, and I didn't mean it to be an interrogation, but certainly you and I are both, you know, have been around long enough to realize that the situation ain't rosy. But give me your optimistic take on how you and how the party turns it around, because, you know, even if it doesn't go as we would like this year, you've still got an election in 2 years. You've got a gubernatorial election in 2030 where the maps are on the line. Mm-hmm. What's your optimistic hope for the future?
5: I mean, if I didn't believe what I'm about to say, I wouldn't be at all volunteering the endless amount of hours that I have, you know, over the last, you know, years and obviously the years to come, is that I do believe that ultimately governance matters. Sometimes I'm surprised as to how much tolerance voters have for, you know, whether it's corruption or incompetence or just ill thought out ends. I actually believe that governance matters. This state, Cook County, Chicago, they are right now governed wholly by Democrats. And people are voting with their feet, unfortunately. So people do realize that this is not working. And I do believe that, you know, it's sort of people who ask me what kind of Republican I am. I take a little bit from everybody, but I'll steal a line from William F. Buckley, you know, that I trust the first 435 names in the phone book more than the 435 members of Congress, because I believe that there is a wisdom in the average person. And I do believe that at some point they will look around, and we have to help them see it, but they will look around and understand that, like, if we want to change directions, you actually have to vote differently.
2: Bob Grogan, the new chairman of the Illinois Republican Party. Bob, I appreciate you taking time. I hope you're willing to hop on with us occasionally as your term goes on and we approach the election in November. And certainly wish you guys the best.
5: Thank you very much.
4: That was the new chair of the Illinois Republican Party, Bob Grogan, on with PM Springfield and their host, Patrick Fingston. Some interesting insights into the future of the party here in Illinois. 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
1: Hot Wings told us how he likes to cosplay as a blind person.
2: Hell, I do that as a game with myself once in a while. I'll just go, I wonder if I can make it to the end of the hallway without hitting something. And I'll just close my eyes. I don't know. I have those thoughts of, like, I wonder what it's like to have to deal with this every day. 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
2: move
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0: Here's what's happening this weekend at the library. 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

0: Kings at number 18 on the Cutting Edge Countdown with their latest tune with the help of Charlie Sheen from Hollywood Undead. The song is called Gone, Gone, Gone. Kenny Wayne Shepherd joining us. All right, so as one father to another, my daughter is about to be a senior in high school. Your daughter's graduating from high school. LeJon Witherspoon was just here from Seven Dust a couple weeks ago. His daughter's just graduated from high school. Tell me the emotions.
1: I guess it just depends on the child. So, like, my daughter happens, like, no joke, happens to be a straight-A student her entire school experience. She's probably graduating the top of her class. She got a perfect score on the ACT exam.
0: Like, a perfect
1: so,
0: score?
1: You know, yeah, like, wow. Perfect score. And so it's been, like, all these things. She's doing all these things that I never did do.
2: So you're saying that she's going to be a lawyer, not go into the family business of music?
1: I don't know what she's going to do, but I know whatever she chooses to do, she's going to do it well. And so it's been a great experience watching her have a school experience, you know.
0: Love it. All right, let's get into the music conversation. We'll play a song from Ledbetter Heights, the 30th anniversary sessions coming up after Breaking Benjamin, who make their debut at number 17 with the song Something Wicked next on the Cutting Edge Countdown.
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All the way down to number 15 this week, the former number one tune from Papa Roach, Wake Up Calling. It's the Cutting Edge Countdown. Listen, before that, I played Eva Under Fire. I should let you know that Amanda Liberg is actually going to be back next week on the Cutting Edge Countdown. I was originally anticipating her coming back for the release of the new album in early July, but I don't want to wait. I want to talk to Amanda. She's an incredible human being. Eva Under Fire, for my money, has kind of been an underrated band, and I'm glad they're starting to get sort of that recognition that they truly, truly deserve. And her as the front woman of the band, it's cool. We're going to have a good conversation again next week, I can only imagine, with Amanda Liberg, the lead singer of Eva Under Fire on the Cutting Edge Countdown. Atreyu with All For You next. Coming up, will also debut new music from Five Finger Death Punch. And there's a tie between this week's guest, Kenny Wayne Shepherd, and Five Finger Death Punch. We'll ask him about next on the Cutting Edge Countdown.

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0: The last time we did the top 21, that song was at number one. This week, it's at number eight. It's Drag Me from the band From Ashes to New. We have more with Kenny Wayne Shepherd coming up on the countdown. The latest in 3 days, Grace Don't Want to Go Home Tonight is next. 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

0: Ice Nine Kills with McKenna Grace, the song Twisting the Knife, this week up to number 5 from the Scream 7 soundtrack. It is the Cutting Edge Countdown. We'll wrap things up with Kenny Wayne Shepherd here in just a couple of minutes. Evanescence next. A new number one this week, technically a record-breaking number one. All yet to come on the Cutting Edge Countdown.
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0: The Pretty Reckless, When I Wake Up, all the way up to number 2 on the Cutting Edge Countdown. All right, before we get to this week's number 1 song, Kenny Wayne Shepherd, Ledbetter Heights 30th Anniversary Sessions is available now, and the 30th Anniversary Tour of Ledbetter Heights kicks back up in a couple of weeks in your hometown of Shreveport, Louisiana.
1: Yeah, it's actually the day after my birthday, too. My birthday is June 12th, so... So I'll see a lot of family. I'll get to play. You know, when we would release records back in the day, we would always have the album release party would be in my hometown in Shreveport. So, yeah, it's a big celebration. We're celebrating, you know, 30 years of this debut record that put me on the map and 30 years of, you know, support from my hometown. And it'll be the day after my birthday. And, you know, so there'll be a lot of great things going on at that show on June the 13th in Shreveport. But, you know, the tour is carrying us all the way through November. And the booking agents and promoters are saying, you know, it's going so well that we're talking about extending this tour into maybe the first half of next year as well.
0: There you go.
1: Looks like we'll be doing this for a little while.
0: We're not mad about that. Kenny Wayne, thank you so much for being here. We greatly appreciate it. The number one rock song in the United States of America belongs to Shinedown, and it's next on the Cutting Edge Countdown.
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breaking Benjamin something wicked on this Sunday fun day, 92.7 WQLZ. It is Lars. If you're looking for something wicked, not the movie Wicked, although that is that even Wicked? I mean, that's the title of it, but I wouldn't consider that a Wicked movie. One that is wicked and doing well in the box office this weekend is Back Rooms, the new A24 horror movie that Eric Davis of Rotten Tomatoes and Fandango.com raved about. 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Here's Pop Evil. 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I'm the

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I kid, Decatur, I kid. But the Devon Lakeshore Amphitheater is where 7 Dust will be with Fear of the Dead Man on August 19th. Here's Slipknot. It's QLZ.

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1: I know they say to collect them all, but this is not how we do that, sir. 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

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And this next band released a new album, finally. We heard like 8 of the songs on it before they finally released it. But, you know, at least that way we know what we're getting. Although they did put a decent number of songs on the new album, 8, which released on Friday. Brent Smith from the band said it's the most proud he's ever been of an album. They say that about everyone. No one comes out and says, you would want some honesty, but are you going to buy an album when a band comes out and says, you know, it's one of the ones we've made? By the way, this band will be at the Illinois State Fair Grandstand on August 23rd. Of course, I'm talking about Shinedown. It's QLZ.

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0: The latest from Fozzy on 92.7 WQLZ and their lead singer, Chris Jericho, back in AEW. There was a lot of talk about him maybe returning to WWE, but he's back in AEW. This past weekend over the Labor Day holiday, he was involved in the Stadium Stampede match, which are always utterly friggin' ridiculous and amazing. Do yourself a favor. If you're any sort of wrestling fan, you may be like, oh, I just watched WWE. I'm an AEW guy. I watch them both. Like, I'm one of those people like, it's okay to enjoy both. But the Stadium Stampede is good times. Check it out, the highlights at least, on the internets if you are so inclined. Here's Falling in Reverse. It's QLZ.
1: I wake up every morning with my head up in a daze. 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

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I try to keep a steady pace. How the will I

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0: Duval Beat on this Sunday fun day on 92.7 WQLZ. And know your limits, ladies and gentlemen. Be responsible if you're enjoying your Sunday fun day or just when you're enjoying an adult beverage. Don't go this far. This particular woman from Michigan was known to go into a CVS, steal some wine off the shelf, and then go in the bathroom and get hammered drunk. To the point where she was barred from the store, still came back to it. The people working there called the authorities, and they tried to get her into a squad car. And she's like, I don't know if I may be able to do that. They finally get her in there. They get her to
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The warning on 92.7 WQLZ. This man in Wisconsin did not heed the warning, and so he suffered the consequences. It's a guy who got his truck stuck in the concrete on a roadway, wet concrete, because he was like, you know what, I got to get where I need to go, and I'm going to move this road closed barrier. It was closed for a reason there. Mr. Smarty Pants, not so bright anymore, are you? Here's Ghost, QLZ.

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Nonpoint on 92.7 WQLZ. I'm sure it was an accident. If it wasn't, then you may have some questions about this particular dog. Dog in Nebraska accidentally fired his owner's handgun in a parking lot and injured another driver. Do you think it was an accident, or do you think, I'm just throwing it out there, do you think that this particular owner trained the dog to be able to do that so that he himself, the owner, would not get flack for any road rage? I'm not saying that was the case, but I'm saying also careful what you wish for training the dog if that was the case, and you don't give the dog steak when it wants it. You may suffer the consequences. Here's Stone Temple Pilots, QLZ.

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I refuse to let this go, because my soul is breaking. 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
1: Show where they signed our broken mirror. 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On the topic of broken things on your car, some a-hole Lyft driver tried to use AI to charge a customer extra, saying they were the reason for the damage of the car, but the photos were AI and not real. And now he's going to have to pay for the damages. 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

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This woman attempted to kill her own sister over a cell phone dispute. Woman stabbed her own sister 10 times and is now going to spend the next, get this, 180 days in jail. 18 days in jail for each stab. That seems light, doesn't it? Here's Avatar. It's QLZ.

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so good to hear new stuff from that band. Title track from their latest release. First one, more than 8 years? I'm a big Social D fan. I should know how many years ago the last album was. But it's been a very long time. But that is Born to Kill on 92.7 WQLZ. Social D earlier this week was announced to be one of the headliners of Riot Fest. That'll be September 18th through the 20th in Chicago. Other bands include Rise Against, Alkaline Trio, Tool, 21 Pilots. I think it's saying Clown Posse was there. The list goes on and on. There's over like 100 of bands over the 3 days. And it's right in my wheelhouse of bands that I enjoy. So maybe I will be checking it out. We'll have to wait and see. Here's Volbeat. It's QLZ.

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Just a reminder, they'll be at the Illinois State Fair Grandstand on August 23rd. Not like you needed a reminder of that, but, you know, just good to hear it, just to kind of keep it fresh in your mind. I'm Lars. I'm getting out of here. Before I do, we have birthdays. If it's your birthday today, you share it with celebrities like Brooke Shields, Clint Eastwood, who's still alive. I had to make sure that that was correct. Also, Colin Farrell, and up in heaven, a happy birthday to my mom, who passed away now 14 years ago. But today would have been her, well, let's see, a quick math here, 77, she would be, 50, yeah, 77 is how old my mom would be. That's quick math, but, so yeah, if it's your birthday today, happy birthday to you, celebrate it up. Gonna leave you in Mudvayne, QLZ.

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